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1: The Kid Ferrari Simmons, happy Labor Day weekend. My playlist is wide open. Shoot me a DM right now, at Ferrari Simmons. Let me know what you want to hear. If you say it, I'ma play it, okay? Is it a crime or ride? The Scientist in 5 minutes. Here's that brand new Beyonce, Morning Dew. Let go.

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That's not a sick day. That's like career development day, okay? Face card, Skillet Baby, Chris Brown, Bryson Tiller around the corner. Y'all give me a headache. Happy Labor Day weekend. Let's go.

0: you a 10. Girl, you a 10, girl, you a 10, girl, you a 10. 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
1: 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The kid from Rari Simmons, how you doing? We rolling commercial free. Agora Hills, Doja Cat in 5 minutes. Here's Tyler. Is it love?

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I'm too bossy to catch feelings for. 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
1: Man, prayers and thoughts over to J. Cole's team. Even the person that I believe is his crew, like a trucker, who unfortunately lost his life before the Sacramento show. So actually with 2B's on air. Thanks so much for tapping in with us. And, you know, if they would have continued with the show, and I knew he wouldn't, I would have probably side-eyed them. But, you know, thankfully, they canceled that show in remembrance of their crew member. I mean, it's got Kehlani on the way. I know you got-

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0: 10, girl, you a 10. Girl, you a 10, girl, you a 10, girl, you a 10. 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
2: 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So that's Leon. 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
1: So is Drake just popping up at everybody's show except mine? 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

hit you like I'm young. 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To Henny, talk to him and they in love. Just make sure you hide your little sister from him. They tell me Chubb's the only one that get your hand-me-downs. 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And Baka got a weird case, why is he around? Certified lover boys, certified pedophiles. 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
1: The Vanessa got SZA up next with Snooze. But two Geminis, one's my birthday twin, one's just yay. Right now, it's I Can't Wait.
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1: Big minutes ago, Susan K. Dot, right out to B. Now, it's her birthday. Well, it was her birthday on Friday, the 4th. So the only Virgo that I mess with, we're going to give it to Beyonce right now. It's more than due.

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1: I know it can't just be me. I'm so tired of Raven Simone's wife. I'm so tired. I don't even know her name. Miranda something? I don't know her last name. But after these podcast interviews, because why are you there? Number one, why are you there? We know Raven her whole entire career without you. Why are you there? Okay. On top of that, this whole like debate that Raven backs her from That's So Raven, her character wasn't black. She was green or she, what? What are we talking about? Her mom had locks. Her dad cooked soul food. They had a whole episode where the lady wouldn't hire Raven because she was black. How, girl, don't make me mad. All right, let's do J. Cole and Chris straight ahead. For more
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0: Hello and welcome to Moral Side of the News, our weekly discussion of today's top stories from a moral, ethical, and religious perspective. I'm Sean Kalin with the WHAS Crusade for Children, and I'm joined today, as always, by a distinguished panel of local religious leaders. Reverend Daniel Corey Scholl, Burnett Avenue Baptist Church, Rabbi Matt Durenbacher, The Temple, Father John Stoltz, St. Aloysius Catholic Church, Reverend Sally McLean, Christian Church, Disciples of Christ, and Richard Euler, retired U.S. Army chaplain. We begin this week with the arrest of two teenagers in the school bus stop shooting that killed 16-year-old Danity Green.
1: Ms. Green refused to fight her. A male suspect who had also exited the vehicle then racked a handgun he loaded around into the chamber. And he told Ms. Green, "You're going to fight them, or I'm going to shoot you."
2: Danity Green ran from her bus stop. That's when LMPD's homicide lieutenant says she was shot last Tuesday. Then, this Monday, the Valley High School student died in the hospital.
3: Our students, our children deserve a better Louisville, a safer Louisville, a Louisville where they have no fear of violence from anyone.
2: Both the boy and girl suspects were teenagers at the time of the shooting, but one turned 18 afterwards. Metro Police say Jeffersonville's SWAT team found the male shooter's gun in an air conditioning vent inside an apartment.
1: The female suspect tried to initiate a physical altercation on March 25th with Ms. Green.
2: Lieutenant Les Skaggs said the shooter turned himself in after the girl's arrest Tuesday, 1 week after the shooting. They're being charged as juveniles for now, but county and state attorneys could later hold them responsible as adults.
4: I believe these individuals should be charged as adults.
2: Teenage students witnessed the shooting. Police credited them for a description of the car investigators tracked across the river into Jeffersonville with flock cameras.
4: There is no world in which a murder, a shooting, should happen at a bus stop.
2: But that was Green's world on Beach Street, even though she turned her back to violence.
0: So our prayers are with the family of Danity Green. Panel, your thoughts on this story?
5: Well, certainly we want to offer condolences to Danity's family. And again, I think our community is forced to reckon with the immense anger that is resident in so many of our young people and the ways in which too many young people are resorting to violence to settle scores. We are living through a severe juvenile mental health crisis. There is pervasive nihilism right here in this city, where a hope for the future and an excitement for life and the valuing of other human beings seems to be at an all-time low. And so I think it calls upon us who occupy spaces in this community, whether it be as pastors or as civil servants or whether business people or wherever you are, we all have an opportunity to touch a young person and to ensure that we create a community where there are outlets where we don't see this sort of thing happen again.
6: In Judaism, we say, whenever someone dies, we say, "May their memory be a blessing." Mm-hmm. And but my prayer is that her memory is not just a blessing, but also a revolution, mm-hmm. right? We need to build a more compassionate society where we educate our children on love and making connections and building community instead of resorting to violence to settle scores. And this makes me think of Martin Buber's "I, Thou, and I, It" sort of expression of relationship. So "I, Thou" understands the fullness of the humanity of the person you're in relationship with. And "I, It" treats that other person like an object. And unfortunately, with online discourse becoming more and more polarized, it's a lot easier for people to take the experience of the I-it interaction online and translate that into real life, right? So if you're not a real person, then I'm not committing violence against a real person. And if a lot of the discourse is around, like, instead of attacking ideas, we're attacking people, right? It's not that your idea is wrong. It's that you're a bad person. And if you're a bad person or less than human, then violence against you is justified. And it's a really dangerous, dangerous slope.
7: Yeah, I think so much of the ethical work that we call for here is our attention to, as Corey said, about the mental health and paying attention to the mental health of our young people. To restate what was said in that we just saw on this on the television a moment ago is I would think that our children deserve a peaceful place to live. That's another way of saying it. And all of that's not a passive work, but being attentive to mental health and also peacemaking is a very active kind of work with children and adults in a community that we are in right relationship with one another, and so that kind of work is what's probably, and I'm saying it's done now, but it's just a call for us to pay attention to it. And to be aware and intensify our efforts for that.
8: I don't know what we expect. You know, there's violence everywhere. I don't care where you go. There's violence everywhere, like it is the solution to everything. How many guns do we have per person in the United States? So we know that's an issue that we don't want to even address. But the other thing is, in just watching a television program or a video game, you know, I've gotten so on the television programs, okay, there's a little bit of plot, so I've got the plot, then there's a lot of sex, okay, and then you do the sex thing, and then you do the violence thing. And I've gotten so when it comes to the violence thing, I can just fast forward, well, maybe the sex thing too, but I can just fast forward through it because I want to know what the plot is. And that's not what's interesting. What's interesting is that the only way that you can solve it and move to the next scenario is to go through that violence part of what they're seeing. So we're blaming our young people for what we're giving them. This is what we're giving them. And can we not do better? Can somebody not come up with something that's not quite so... What's the word? I don't have the word, but it seems to me that it's just incredible that we're gonna blame the young people.
9: 2022, Craig Greenberg ran on rendering the possibility of rendering confiscated firearms inoperable. How's that coming along?
5: Well, you know, it's illegal.
9: What's that?
5: It's illegal.
9: To do that.
5: Yeah, so we found once that idea was proposed by Mayor Greenberg that at the state level, it is actually illegal to confiscate guns and then render them inoperable.
9: It's a campaign promise.
5: Yeah, you're right. You're right. And it's one that that was widely supported.
9: Yeah. But bullying has gotten out of hand. Not only cyberbullying, but even in person. Now, I was bullied when I was in school, but not to the point where being on the business end of a Saturday night special. That just didn't happen back then. Of course, that's the 50s and 60s, but, you know. Then I was handed an M16 by the Army when I was considered to be a minor back then, because 21 was legal age. And I wasn't 21 yet. It didn't fire if I didn't take off the safety and pull the trigger. So we have some people are blaming guns for the problem when we should be, and it's been pointed out here, we should be talking about the mental health issues and various other things related to that. That's where I would be at.
5: I think the conversation related to the accessibility of guns is an important note in this conversation. It happened at 7:59 a.m. Students were at the bus stop. They were getting ready to go to school. All of them should have been preparing to go to school. And yet the young man who was 17 last Tuesday had a weapon. He had a gun at 7:58 in the morning when he should have been preparing to go to school. Immediately, The question that that comes to my mind is, where did he get this gun?
9: Exactly.
5: And what we know here in Louisville, it is more difficult for a person under the age of 18 to get a pack of cigarettes than it is for them to get a firearm. That says a tremendous deal about our community and the nation as a whole when our young people have such ready access to firearms. Now, we are, so the mental health aspect of this conversation has been acknowledged. There is also a biological aspect, and that is the frontal lobe of any of these young people was not fully developed. It, we know that the frontal lobe does not fully develop until somewhere around 25 or 26. So when you're dealing with a 16, 17-year-old, no 16 or 17-year-old thinks as comprehensively or as deeply or as completely as they will once their frontal lobe is fully developed. And yet these young people had access to guns. They were attempting to settle some score, and all of that converged and created this very tragic incident. And so I think there's much for our community to address, and I hope it will remind us that we need to invest as a community in violence interceptors.
7: Yes.
5: And so there's been a sort of defunding of those professionals, but they are absolutely necessary to reduce the violence. But there also needs to be renewed attention on, yes, providing mental health services for young people, yes, providing other outlets to express their the myriad of emotions that they feel. But we also need to really put pressure on our lawmakers, state and national, to enact sensible gun legislation so that it will not be illegal to render a firearm inoperable, so that there are consequences when, whether they be parents or community members, leave weapons in a way that they can be accessed by young people. All of that, I think, comes to the fore as a consequence of this incident.
8: There's also the language that we use. Mm-hmm. Our language is pretty violent when we're talking about on a national, particularly on a national level, even on a state level. Mm-hmm. So if you're surrounded by this kind of violence and it's infiltrated into your personality, mm-hmm. almost, how do you learn to separate what it is that you're seeing and you're hearing and your own actions? So I don't have a solution. I'm just saying, mm-hmm. it just seems to be increasing instead of diminishing.
5: Yeah.
7: Mm-hmm. Yes. Yeah. To Sally, to your point, yeah, violence seems to be common, and in language and in other spaces where it just is so apparent. And would it be, what kind of world could we imagine when peacemaking does exist, but peacemaking is common? So it becomes a common act to think about that. And I think of it as a peacemaking is intentional. It's necessary. It includes healing when there's violent experiences like this one. And it includes a broader cultural sense around it, too, that peacemaking becomes on our mind in the way that we relate and the way that we think about justice in our community is that way.
8: I think we have lost such a treasure in Kentucky with Wendell Berry and what he taught, and paying more attention to his sense of community and the community where he grew up, and taking each life as such a beautiful thing. I mean, he really did. Each story that he tells, and he knows these people personally, is so full and so rich. And we're not getting that. We're not getting that whole total person. And so I wanted to mention Wendell Berry because I think that his contribution to peace and to community is well worth our paying attention to what he had to say.
10: Yeah. And thank you for bringing up Wendell Berry. And to your point, too,
0: One other news story this week was the Grand Theft Auto, whatever it is now, $6 billion or something like that in revenue. And the game is all about violence and everything you mentioned.
6: I do, yeah.
5: Oh, my goodness. We have a violent rabbit out here.
6: I have it pre-ordered. Well, and actually, just really quick, the I actually did my rabbinic thesis on video games. I did sort of an analysis of the depiction of Jewish themes in the Holocaust in big AAA titles. And of course there's violence in those video games. And one of the questions I asked is it possible to use these immersive experiential video games as teaching tools with the right framework? Because Call of Duty, right, it's an entire game about war, and the story mode of Call of Duty World at War is it's World War II, and at the very end, you as the main character walk through a recently liberated concentration camp, and you can't skip it. So there are... Yes, there are. There's drugs and violence and sex and all of these things in different video games, depending on the genres. But I do think that if we provide children with the right framing of, like, this is a game, right? And there are actually consequences in the game, right? Like, if you kill someone in Grand Theft Auto, the police are coming after you. And it's not just like a fun police chase sort of thing. They will kill your character. So, like, there are immediate consequences in the game itself. But all of this is also making me think about the sort of masculinity crisis that we are having. Toxic masculinity is so unfortunately prevalent in our society in ways that, like, we just don't teach our young boys how to be gentle, how to be loving, how to be confident, how to express their masculinity in healthy ways, right? The only glorified version of masculinity that a lot of them see is, oh, I have control over you, I have power over you, I'm a man, right? And which is unfortunately what we just saw play out in... last week, right, is that the suspect said, you're going to fight her or I'm going to shoot you. Like, that is the ultimate, ultimate expression of toxic masculinity. And if this boy had had more positive male role models in his life, had more structure and learned how to express himself, right, like, anger is not inherently a bad thing. It's what we do with it that is the bad thing. Mm-hmm. And when boys learn that it's okay to be angry, but not take it out on someone else, then you have a little bit more critical thinking, even if the frontal lobe isn't fully developed. So I think more mental health resources, I think active peacemaking, and I think just if we can build a society where people can express themselves for who they are and, like, boys can learn to be nurturing and loving and strong and all of these different things all at once, don't have to be this one version of masculinity, then maybe we can avoid more situations like this.
8: Well, let me mention in the meantime, Gloria Steinem.
6: Yeah.
8: Because I think it has taken forever for women to become fully human. I'm not even sure we're considered fully human yet, because they want to keep taking it away. I,

0: are givens.
1: Yeah.
0: And so there is a comfort with taking other lives, because for all of their lives, they have been witnesses to the murders of other individuals. And therefore, they see death as just the reality of another day. And so it's either got or begotten. They are not afraid of jail. They live by another code of ethics. And sometimes when we talk about justice work and peacemaking, I don't know that we understand the mentalities of this subset of the population who really are operating out of their own ethical presuppositions.
2: Is it just survival? Are you just talking about a survivor technique, or is it more than that?
0: When what I have observed as a pastor who is often called upon to do funeral services for people who often don't have a pastor and who are victims of murder and are victims of really unspeakable situations, what I have observed is that violence, murder, and death have become constant themes in their lives and in the lives of others around them. And so they have siblings that have been murdered, parents that have been murdered, people in their communities have been murdered. There are places in the city of Louisville where gunshots are heard frequently. It is why we're having a current debate about flock cameras and whether or not, you know, they should be placed within communities. And there are a lot of people who say, yes, we need flock cameras because they live in earshot of bullets passing by. This is normative for a certain subset of our community. And so I do think that I bring that up not to other them in any kind of way, but to lift up the fact that there are people in this community and in communities throughout the U.S. that because they have been constantly exposed to violence and domination, that this is sort of central to how they understand the world. It is not tangential to their understanding of the world. And it's only when we begin to center that perspective and understand that because some young people, we see it all the time in public schools, some young people have been interfacing with violent deaths for the entirety of their lives. It has a numbing quality that makes it necessary for us to have more creative strategies to be able to bring them from seeing death and violence and domination and imprisonment as givens, and to help them adopt a more humane, wider vision for their lives and the lives of others.
2: So we're not just necessarily talking about poverty.
0: Not just poverty. I think poverty breeds it. I think poverty sort of creates the environment for its flourishing, because poverty, one, demands that people find different ways to survive. It demands that poverty generally creates a sentiment of frustration among people. When people are frustrated, when they don't have what they need, when they're having to find different pathways to survival, they tend to do things that you would not do if all of your needs were met, if you didn't have to worry about where you were going to get food, if you didn't have to worry about, you know, how you were going to protect yourself. Will you be able to walk to and from the bus stop without incident? I mean, notice we have one of these incidents at least once a year.
1: Yeah.
0: You know, and so we keep having these same conversations without recognizing that there are people who live a different reality.

0: And it is a reality that's rooted in poverty, and the poverty leads to nihilism, and the nihilism leads to a perspective that says, your life doesn't matter because my life doesn't matter, and because your life doesn't matter, I can take a gun and murder you for some petty squabble that means nothing, but now you've ended a 16-year-old's life because nihilism says nothing matters, not even me.
1: Just to think that, you know, that what happened last week and the violence and the murders that happened in the Louisville community, that it affects everyone. Mm-hmm. It affects everyone. Mm-hmm. But our but people's experience or reflection on it could be really different, where some people may feel, I'm really distant. I see it in the paper. It's a statistic, or it's sad to see, and then that's about it. And then I think other experiences are much more intensified, especially mm-hmm. when you're closer to it as well. And I think that it's good to pay attention to all of that, and that an authentic kind of peacemaking would be respectful of all of those situations, mm-hmm. realizing that even in this, what we had was a perpetrator mm-hmm. who you think about who has a family and who has friends and community. There's healing that needs to take place all around there. You think of also there's a victim with a family too in grief, and family and community and friends, all of that, and to recognize that, I think the intensity, the complexity of that situation of those so close, as well as even those who are kind of far off, that I think peacemaking is around all of that, and then deserves reflection around all of those situations mm-hmm. to see about it.
2: But there's so many people for whom this doesn't touch them mm-hmm. at yeah. all. Yeah. And so they're perfectly content. It doesn't even fall on their radar screen. And so it's okay just to let that go and be a story in the paper. It's nothing yeah. personal.
1: But I think it affects everybody.
2: Oh,
1: we
2: just,
1: but our reaction,
2: yes.
1: but our reaction is we sometimes will distance, people will distance themselves from it and think that they're not part of it.
0: Yep. Danity was shot last Tuesday. Mm-hmm. Last Sunday morning, two other young women were murdered mm-hmm. at the Family Scholar House.
2: Oh.
0: So I think that frames a context yep. yeah. for just yes. how it does touch all of us
1: yes.
0: and how the issues may be deeper than we want to give them credit for being.
3: 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Reverend Daniel Corey Show with Burnett Baptist Church. Rabbi Matt Durenbacher of the Temple, Father John Stoltz, St. Aloysius Catholic Church, Reverend Sally McLean, Christian Church Disciples of Christ, and Richard Euler, retired U.S. Army chaplain. Thank you for joining us on Moral Side of the News this week. Have a great week.
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10: And welcome to Kentucky Focus. I'm Scott Fitzgerald. It's Labor Day weekend, and we're going to spend some time talking about something that affects just about everyone listening. That's work. How much we make, how safe our jobs are, whether we have benefits, whether there's an important opportunity to build a middle-class life. And for generations of Kentucky workers, those things weren't necessarily guaranteed. And that's really where the labor movement comes into the story. So, what does organized labor look like in Kentucky today? And what does it offer someone just getting out of high school? And where are the skilled trades headed? We'll talk about that and more coming up on this special Labor Day edition of Kentucky Focus.
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11: Matthew.
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10: Welcome back to Kentucky Focus. I'm Scott Fitzgerald. Well, Labor Day weekend is a chance to step back and talk about something we don't always think about enough. That is the people who actually build, maintain, and keep Kentucky moving. From the roads to the bridges we drive on, to hospitals, schools, factories, businesses, you name it. There's an enormous workforce behind the physical infrastructure of our great state. And at a time when Kentucky and the entire country is talking about workforce shortages, the skilled trades are offering another path for people who might not see a four-year college degree as the right choice for them. So on Kentucky Focus this time around, we're talking about the state of the skilled trades, the future of Kentucky's workforce, and the opportunities that are available for the next generation. Joining us is Chad Mills. He is with Kentucky Building Trades. And Chad, I want to thank you so much for taking time to join us, my man. How are you?
16: I'm good, brother. How are you?
10: Very good, thank you. It's a big weekend. It's a weekend to celebrate all our workers this Labor Day weekend. And Chad, let me start with the big Labor Day question. When you look at the state of the workforce in Kentucky right now, what do you think we should be talking about when we talk about the value of work?
16: We should be talking about good paying jobs and family sustaining wages and opportunities to have good insurance for families and a decent retirement.
10: Yeah, Kentucky. Chad Mills is with Kentucky Building Trades on this Labor Day weekend. And we're taking a look at and celebrating the work, the people that work so hard to keep this state going. And Chad, when you look at the state of the workforce in Kentucky right now, what do you, or when you hear the words Labor Day, what does that holiday mean to you? I guess beyond the 3-day weekend.
16: Well, you know, everyone, whether you're white collar or blue collar, has joins into the workforce and is part of the labor force, but Labor Day, I feel like, was started for people that gets up every morning, goes to work to support their families and to make sure that we keep this great country's economy moving forward. And we just need we're just given a day to stop and think about how fortunate we are to live in a country that we can actually still unionize and be able to, bargain for our wages and to make sure that everyone has an opportunity for success.
10: Now, we're talking with a hardworking man, that's for sure. He is Chad Mills. He is with Kentucky Building Trades, and we're celebrating Labor Day weekend and the hard work they do. And Chad's working so hard, he's even on the road with us, taking time to talk to us. So we really appreciate that, Chad. And along those lines, there can sometimes be a disconnect between the people who use a building, drive across the bridge, or turn on the lights, and the people who actually build it. What do you wish people understood about the skilled trades and the people who do that work, Chad?
16: The skilled trades are something that I think we've all taken for granted at times. Just like you say, I mean, the road I'm driving on right now, the Bluegrass Parkway, there was many skilled trades that were played a part in building this infrastructure years back that we enjoy today. But in today's world, there's all kinds of different types of power infrastructure and things that we're trying to bring up to date. And the EV market was something big a few years back, and then now we're looking at different types of data centers and construction and trying to build them responsibly and make sure that they're not built on the backs of consumers. And it's just, I think that the building trades play a large role in the success of this country.
17: Having a fascinating conversation. Chad Mills is with Kentucky Building Trades on this Labor Day weekend, where we're celebrating the hard work of so many Americans that have come before us and taking a day to understand the skilled trades and appreciate the skilled trades, that's for sure. And Chad, we've spent years telling young people that the traditional path to success is a four-year college degree. Are we finally getting better at telling young people that there are a lot of other options that could suit them, sometimes even better?
16: You know, I think you're exactly right. I remember, and I graduated high school in 1992, and it was back in those days, it was almost like if you didn't take advantage of a college education and get a four-year college degree, that you really would set yourself up for success. And I felt that when I came out of high school. I didn't know if I was choosing the right path when I got into the building trades, but there's no doubt that the building trades has been good to me and my family for generations. And now I do think that people are starting to come back around and understand that the trades may be a better path than a four-year college degree for some people. We have been really trying to spread the message throughout high schools and some of your local community colleges and things, talking about our apprenticeship programs, things that a lot of people don't know about. But we're doing our best to try to expand our reach across the state. And it's starting to pay dividends. We've had quite a bit of success lately with people starting to understand that these apprenticeship programs and the skilled trades are a very good path to make. It's not only a job, it's a career. Mm-hmm. And with great benefits. So, yeah, I do think that there's over time, things have changed, and people are starting to see that some of the trades are a really good path for their future.
17: And we're talking with Chad Mills with Kentucky Building Trades, of course, on this Labor Day weekend. And Chad is someone who practices what he preaches. My man is working hard. He's on the road traveling the state as he talks to us and trying to get the word out to folks. And if you know young people or you know anybody who's looking for a good paying job to make an honest wage with great benefits, Kentucky Trades may be the way to go. And, you know, Chad, one of the biggest things that the building trades promote is apprenticeship programs. So for somebody listening right now who doesn't know much about that process, what exactly does a building trades apprenticeship look like?
16: So an apprenticeship is not necessarily just for someone coming out of high school. It may be for someone that has been into some type of trade for a while that wants to hone their skills and become get more certifications in whatever type of field they may be in and make a better living. But all, you know, we represent 53 local unions and councils across the state of Kentucky with around 20,000 members of union construction workers, basically what the Kentucky Building Trades represents. Every one of those trades and unions have their own apprenticeship programs. They vary anywhere from 3 to 5 year programs. They normally, the way they work is that you'll work during the day. You work your 8 hour shifts, maybe 10 hour shifts during the day, and you'll go to school a couple nights a week during the basic school year calendar. Most of the time, everyone's off during the summer, just like everyone else for out of the school anyway. But it's an earn while you learn process, you know, and you have opportunities. Let's just say, for instance, I'm a pipe fitter by trade. When I came out of my apprenticeship, I had my journeyman plumbing license. I had two welding certifications and a lot of other skills and rigging and blueprint reading and things of that nature that set me up for success, you know, for the rest of my life. Ended up in the management later on in life, which, you know, that's also an option for some people as well. But yeah, the apprenticeships are something that we really take pride in. And I think the building trades have ran some of the greatest apprenticeships that's ever been made for that case.
17: We're speaking with Chad Mills on this Labor Day weekend. He is with Kentucky Building Trades and, of course, talking about, well, not just the unions, but skilled labor in Kentucky and how vital it is and how important and how beneficial it is not just to all of us here in Kentucky, Chad, but to a worker coming up, to somebody who maybe wants a change. And as you mentioned, you're essentially learning a skilled profession. You're getting paid and you're getting that real world experience. Why do you think more young people and their parents really don't realize this is an option?
16: I don't know. I've always said that we're probably our best kept secret. I think part of it's our fault. I think that we've not advertised enough. You know, we I think taken for granted that we've always kept our apprenticeships decently full. But in the past, you know, 10, 12 years, there's been an enormous amount of work. And a lot of our members are, you know, are my age, 50 to 55 years old. And, it, you know, we need to start looking into more, you know, getting more people involved in our apprenticeships so we can, you know, add to our workforce as some of us start retiring out. But I think that I don't think that we've in the high school ranks that it was really talked about that much. But we did pass a bill a couple of years ago called, we call it the guidance counselor bill here in Kentucky, that allow every guidance counselor and school professional has to have 24 hours of continuous education per year. But this bill made law that where they could use 4 hours of that continuous education per year to shadow apprenticeship programs to be able to take back to their students and talk to them about skilled trades in a more informed way. So, we're working on that, but I do think that it's something that we have, that we haven't taken seriously enough through the years.
17: You know, Chad Mills is with Kentucky Building Trades on this Labor Day weekend, talking about the state of the Commonwealth and our skilled labor force. And Chad, Kentucky has a lot of major construction and economic development projects in the works now. In what you're seeing, do we have enough skilled workers to build everything Kentucky wants to build?
16: Absolutely not. I mean, that's it's a problem. It's a good problem to have. I've been on the other side of that where, you know, that there wasn't enough construction projects in our areas. But right now it's the past, like I say, 10, 12 years, it's just been crazy. It seems like it's one thing leads to another. And there's a tremendous shortage of power across the country. And, you know, Kentucky's in the same situation. There's just there's so much opportunity for people in construction right now. The most I've ever seen. Our apprenticeship programs, our local unions have grown tremendously in the past few years, and we just can't grow fast enough to take care of everything that's in front of us. So, yeah, it's something I think that all of us need to come together. You know, our politicians, our economic development boards, and things of that nature need to sit down with us and with everyone else and try to figure out how to bridge this gap.
17: Just a couple more questions for you, Chad. I know you're busy. Chad Mills is with us. He's with Kentucky Building Trades. In fact, my man is on the road now, traveling around the state, taking some time out of his very busy schedule to talk to us. And, you know, how important, Chad, are skilled trades to Kentucky's ability to attract the projects we want here in Kentucky, the manufacturing, the infrastructure, the energy, and all the other industries that go hand in hand?
16: Well, that's something that I've talked about in the past, and I think it's very important. I've spoke with many of our legislators, our governor, different people across the state, and bringing these large projects to Kentucky, and they'll all agree that if we don't have the workforce here to build these projects, if we don't have the skilled workforce here to build these projects, then they're going to look elsewhere, somewhere else across the country that does have that. So it's very important for us to be out in front, training every day to make sure that we keep the best skilled workforce that can be offered to attract these companies. Just for instance, the Blue Oval project right outside of Elizabethtown in Glendale, Kentucky. At one point, we had nearly 6,000 construction workers on that project, and without us being able to supply the workforce, I did not think that project would have ever thought about building here in Kentucky. And there's several other projects across Kentucky as we speak that we're in negotiations and talks with right now on getting some type of an agreement put in place to where we our local workforce will have opportunities to build these projects right here in Kentucky.
17: You know, Chad, you mentioned earlier some of the guidance counselor rules that changed. Let me ask you quickly, and again, just a couple more questions. I'll let you get on your way. What role should Kentucky's high schools be playing moving forward now, introducing students to the skilled trade? What can they do to help you further this for kids that aren't necessarily, like yours truly, cut out for college?
16: When I was in high school, there was things called like tech classes. You could go to diesel mechanic classes. You could go, you know, some of the girls and different people, I guess, went to cosmetology, and there was welding classes. There was electrical classes within high school ranks. I'm seeing more of that come back into play. that was something that kind of went away for several years. And but I think that our high schools need to really concentrate on some type of electrical classes and welding classes at this point, and you know, things of that nature that set people up for an opportunity to get into the trades and maybe spark some interest, you know, with these young people. And to be able to do that, these high schools have to have money to be able to set these type of things up. So that there you come back to a budget situation within the state government to be able to make sure that these, you know, there's money set aside for these types of trainings within the high school ranks.
17: And Chad, what is it about the trades that keeps people in these careers for, say, 20, 30 or even 40 years?
16: Well, it's hard work. You know, it's not always the most sexy way to make a living, but at the same time, I think our benefits are unbelievable. How good of you know, health care and retirement benefits that our trades have. You can't work to be a 70-year-old person in the trades because you're pretty beat up climbing up and down steps and crawling around on the ground and working on concrete all the time. And so you have to be able to retire earlier than some that may work in offices. But our forefathers, they set things up in place for us to be able to do that. And we're very fortunate to have great family health care, like I said, and really good pensions. My dad has been retired now for nearly 14 years, drawing his pension, and makes a very good middle class living as a retired pipe fitter. So I'm looking forward to doing that myself in the near future, in the next, you know, less than 10 years. So hopefully there's all those opportunities continue for the future generations of construction workers.
17: Just a fascinating conversation. Chad Mills is with Kentucky Building Trades. And my last question for you, Chad, as we wrap things up here, because we are celebrating the skilled trade labor workers here in Kentucky. They built this state. You see it all over the state. They're strong. They're thriving. And they need people. And they want to take care of you. That's for sure. So, Chad, final question for you on this Labor Day weekend. What's the message you'd like to leave with the people around the Commonwealth who get up every morning, go to work, and keep Kentucky moving?
16: Well, first of all, I want to thank everyone that does that. You know, I mean, it's not easy to wake up every morning and go to maybe the same job you've been doing for the past 30 years, but it's very necessary for the economy of Kentucky, for people like yourself to do so. And also, you know, I want people to think about the people that came before us that has given us the opportunities that we have today to live in, like I said earlier, such a great country and such a great state to be able to enjoy some of the benefits and things that we are able to enjoy today. So, yeah, I want to wish everybody a very, very happy Labor Day, and don't forget the people that came before us.
17: Well said. Chad Mills with Kentucky Building Trades. And Chad, somebody's listening to this, whether they're a parent, whether they're somebody making a career, they want to make a career change, or a young student that's looking for a future, where can they go for more help? Where can they start if they'd like to pursue a trade?
16: Well, every area has got their local union. So if you're interested in welding, always look for the pipe fitters, the iron workers, the millwrights, or someone in that neighborhood. If you know there's union bricklayers, concrete finishers, just, you know, Google that, you know, union construction in Kentucky, Google the Kentucky State Building Trades Council, and there's opportunities for us to be able to connect you with people on our website as well. I told somebody the other day when I was talking to them, I said, you know, just be patient and keep interest in what you're looking for, and we'll find a spot for you in one of our programs at some point.
17: Chad Mills, thank you so much, my man. A very happy Labor Day to you, my brother, and I hope we can talk down the road.
16: Yeah, thank you. We appreciate it.
17: Again, thank you so much to Chad Mills with Kentucky Building Trades to take time to talk to us as he travels the state, ensuring folks are well aware of, well, building trades and skills that can be learned while you earn. Coming up to the coal fields of Eastern Kentucky and to a strike that produced one of the most famous labor songs in American history on this special Labor Day edition of Kentucky Focus.
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17: Welcome back to Kentucky Focus. I'm Scott Fitzgerald. Well, before Labor Day became a three-day weekend, before the eight-hour workday, before overtime, before workplace safety regulations, and before a worker could walk onto a construction site and expect training, protective equipment, and a paycheck that could support a family, there was a time when a Kentucky worker had very little power. And if you didn't like your pay, well, you could quit. If the conditions were dangerous, you could take the risk. And if your fellow workers decided to organize, you could find yourself out of a job. Sometimes, even out of your home. The history of organized labor in Kentucky isn't just a history of unions. It's a history of coal miners, factory workers, railroad workers, tobacco workers, construction workers, and, well, their families, all trying to answer one very basic question: how much should a person be able to expect from a day's work? Kentucky's labor movement didn't begin in the coal fields. One of its earliest major centers was in Louisville. In the late 1800s, the city was becoming increasingly industrialized. Factories, railroads, tobacco operations, and other businesses, well, they were employing thousands of people. And workers were beginning to discover something. One worker could be ignored. 100 workers, harder to ignore. And by 1980, the Knights of Labor had 36 local assemblies in Louisville. And by the turn of the century, Louisville had experienced more than 140 strikes, many of them over wages. One of the more remarkable stories involved women working at the Louisville Woolen Mills. In 1887, women workers went on strike, and they were fighting over wages and working conditions at a time when women had relatively little economic or political power. Louisville's labor history also tells another important story: the complicated relationship between race and organized labor. Black workers were organizing too, but frequently they encountered discrimination from employers and from predominantly white labor organizations. There were black labor organizations of their own, and the Knights of Labor promoted a more inclusive vision than many of the craft unions of the era. But even the Knights were segregated locally in Kentucky, and that tension would remain part of America's labor story for generations. But if Louisville helped establish Kentucky's early labor movement, Eastern Kentucky would eventually become the place where the struggle became explosive. Coal transformed Appalachia, mines opened, communities grew around them, and thousands of Kentuckians went underground every day to earn a living. But mining, it was dangerous, and the relationship between miners and the companies that employed them could be brutally unequal. In some communities, the mining company wasn't simply your employer. They could own the mine, they could own your house, and if you were fired, you could lose both your job and your home. During the Great Depression, conditions became desperate. In late 1931, the University of Kentucky says roughly 4,000 Harlan County miners were out of work, more than one in three. And those who were working can make as little as 80 cents a day, sometimes working only a few days a month. And then came the strikes. In 1931, miners in Harlan and Bell counties walked off the job. The fight became known as the Harlan County War. And it wasn't simply a dispute over a paycheck. It became a confrontation involving miners, mine operators, company guards, law enforcement, and the state. There were evictions, there was violence, there were arrests, and eventually the National Guard was involved. The conflict became so significant that writers and journalists traveled to eastern Kentucky to document what was happening. But perhaps the most enduring voice from the Harlan County struggle belonged to a miner's wife. Her name was Florence Reese. After company guards raided her home, Reese wrote a song, and you probably heard
19: it. All you poor workers, good and you too, you I'll tell how the good old union has come in here to dwell. We

0: Looking very thin. Which side are you on?
1: The song became one of the most recognizable labor protest songs in American history. And what's remarkable is that it didn't come from a union hall. It came from a Kentucky home, from a woman watching what was happening to her family and her community. The National Park Service notes that the 1931-1932 Harlan County strike became culturally significant far beyond Kentucky, with "Which Side Are You On?" later adopted by movements ranging from the civil rights movement to anti-war protests and other causes. That may be the simplest way to understand Kentucky's labor history. The labor movement wasn't just about contracts, it was about people. The Harlan County battles didn't happen, though, in isolation. Across the country, organized labor was changing. The American Federation of Labor was established in 1886, then came the Great Depression, and in 1935, the National Labor Relations Act gave workers a federally protected right to organize and bargain collectively. The balance of power began to change. Workers had greater legal protection, unions became more established, and during the decades that followed World War II, union jobs became more important as a part of the American middle class. In Kentucky, that included coal miners, factory workers, railroad workers, teamsters, and skilled tradesmen and women. But the labor story didn't end when the unions became institutions, because workers were still going to have to fight for those institutions. One of the most powerful examples came decades later. In the early 1970s, the struggle returned to Harlan County. This time, it was the Brookside Mine. In 1973, miners went on strike against Eastover Coal Company. But once again, it wasn't just the miners on the picket line. Their wives became organizers and activists. They formed the Brookside Women's Club and maintained picket lines during the dispute. Their story became the subject of an Academy Award-winning documentary, Harlan County, USA. And that's the important part of this history. Because when we talk about the labor movement, it's easy to picture a group of men standing outside a factory or a mine. But Kentucky's labor history is filled with families, spouses, women workers, children, communities, people whose lives were directly affected by what happened at the workplace. So what does this all have to do with Kentucky in 2026? Well, quite a bit. Because today's labor movement looks different from the labor movement of 100 years ago. The coal mines that once dominated eastern Kentucky are no longer the center of Kentucky's economy. Manufacturing has changed, technology has changed, and the workplace has changed. But the fundamental questions haven't disappeared. What should a worker earn? Who pays for training? What happens when a job is dangerous? And what does a good career look like? And perhaps most importantly, on this Labor Day weekend, can a job provide a family with a decent life? Those are questions that today's building trades still answer every day. The Kentucky Building Trades now represents 14 different crafts, 53 construction unions, and thousands of skilled workers across the Commonwealth. Its apprenticeship programs combine classroom instruction with paid on-the-job training, and that's where the history becomes particularly interesting. Because in the 1800s, workers were largely fighting to establish basic protections. Today, organized trades are also talking about something else, a career. Training, skills, safety, benefits, retirement, and the ability to make a living without necessarily having a four-year college degree. I'm Scott Fitzgerald, and I know I speak for all of us here at the Kentucky News Network and Kentucky Focus when we wish you and every worker around Kentucky a very happy Labor Day, and we'll talk to you next week on Kentucky Focus.
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1: Hey, it's Ariel with you on this Sunday morning on all socials. You can find me at OL, yeah. Speaking of socials, I was scrolling when I found out that Issa Rae had some good and bad news about the 10-year anniversary tour for Insecure. So it's not happening, but it is happening, and I'll give you details on two more songs. Chris Brown, Isaiah Rashad of Next.

It's Real 93.1. What's good is Ariel out to Fern Creek in Middletown. Yep, we see you rocking with us. Louisville's number one for hip-hop and R&B. It's Real 93.1.

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1: Future's Konnichiwa, gonna kick off that next set of back-to-back music on our Sunday morning playlist. What's up, it's Ariel. If you haven't seen the news yet, I'm willing to make a prediction about the Insecure tour that kind of got canceled. So, basically, according to the cast, like, everybody couldn't be there for all parts of the tour. There ended up being, like, some scheduling conflict. So, everybody who was originally supposed to be there, Yvonne Orji's character, Molly, Kelly, what was Jay's character? Damn, Lawrence. How could you forget Lawrence, right? Anyway, Issa Rae and the showrunner, Penny, are all still going to do the show in Inglewood at the YouTube Theater, which leads me to believe that it might end up being live streamed. Right. Okay. So again, they're still going to do the date. We're still going to get to celebrate Insecure 10 years of it being with us. But unfortunately, no tour.
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popping that, get your hit quick fast. 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
1: Hey, what's up, Zario, with you on this Sunday morning. I know it's still early, but somebody's birthday is today. They already up, you know, everybody last night, especially as a Virgo. I love y'all down, though. All right, we'll get into birthdays after Future. In the meantime, J. Cole.

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1: 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Hey, what's up, Zario? With you on a Sunday morning. I still got Drake and Leon Thomas headed your way. Plus, question, how do you feel about, you know, being a black girl with black girl hair going a certain salon?

0: 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Key Glock face down. Start off that next set of back-to-back music on our Sunday playlist. I will have you know that I am reading a story about major retailers like Walmart, Publix, Kroger, and Amazon all being under federal investigation for meat prices. Mainly the brands are being investigated, like that they sell, like Cargill, Tyson Foods, JBS, and National Beef. They control about 85% of the processing market. Tyson already had an $82.5 million lawsuit that they had to settle with. And the Department of Justice is asking, like, so where are these prices coming from? Explain quickly. Because we need to understand, are you overcharging people, or is this fair market value? Now, I'm not even going to hold you in this political climate. I'm not rooting for us to win.
1: Yeah, let's get it.
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1: Hey, what's up? It's Ariel with you on this Sunday morning. Now, I'm not saying that Creator was right when she called Lauryn Hill a bird. Basically, she called Lauryn Hill a bird, but Lauryn Hill did respond. We'll talk next.

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1: Hey, what's up? It's Ariel with you on this Sunday. Drake and Chris Brown still headed your way on the playlist. Plus, we'll talk 50 Cent and his $1 million bet next. Right now, Mariah the Scientist.

0: 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It's Ariel. 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
1: Future headed your way on this Sunday morning playlist. What's up? It's Ariel. Can we talk about the whole 50 Cent betting $1 million that Diddy's going to go on trial for murder for hire? Here's why I think it's legit, right? So QVD found guilty of Tupac's 1996 killing. Not so much as he pulled the trigger, but he put everything in place, right? So according to 50 Cent, Keefe is going to end up on the stand. Dwayne's going to end up on the stand testifying against Diddy for another murder for hire. I believe him because 50 Cent's jokes land only because there is a lot of truth rooted in them, with some malice, of course, but you know, there's a lot more truth in them, and that's what makes them so malicious. Hello? That's 50 knows because he's a terrible person. Talking about a terrible person.
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1: 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And shout out to everybody who got off tomorrow. And if you just turn it up today. So let's go ahead and get your mind right. I got Busta Rhymes in the mix after this one from Future. New music.

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1: 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First and foremost, man, let me add to the playlist. 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Also, I'll be checking in with Drake and 21 Savage. And if you got something you want to add to my playlist, please tap in at your boy on Instagram. It's IAA

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1: It's a Sunday, fun day, Labor Day weekend. T-Roy right here at Zyge Radio. Don't forget it, we're about 7 minutes away from the voicemail. And you know what? We listen and we

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2: Inside of your radio on this Sunday fun day. T-Boy tapping in. Don't forget the voicemail is very active today. Remember, we listen and we don't judge. What is your secret? What is your confession? 888-833-7691. Also, the playlist has been popping off. Somebody hit me with that Key Glock new joint, Face Down. I'm going to put that in the mix. Also, Lotto and Cardi B put it on the floor. But first, we listen and we don't judge.
3: Yeah, I'm going to go ahead and remain anonymous on this. But I've been cheating on my girl for the past, what, 6 months now with her sister. You know, I love my girl dearly, man, but, you know, things happen. And I went to, you know, I'm real good friends with her mom. And, you know, and I went to her and told her about the situation and ended up sleeping with her mom, too. So now it's kind of a double whammy, man, for me. I don't even know what to do about this. And, you know, I mean, now I love her mom, you know. Yeah, it's tough out here, man.
2: 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You can leave a message on the voicemail and tell me, what's your confession? What's your secret? 888-833-7691. That's 888-833-7691 if you want to leave a message.
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1: It is a Sunday fun day, and we cleaning out my voicemail, man. 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
1: Inside of your radio on this Sunday fun day, your boy T-Boy up in your ear. Guess what? I got more music added to my playlist, man. My Dog with Little Baby is coming up. Also, T.I. and Summer Walker, their new one. It's called And Won't. And remember, man, I'm cleaning out the voicemail today. So if you're sick and tired of something, you can always leave a message. 888-833-7691.
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1: It is a Sunday fun day, and don't forget I'm cleaning out my voicemail, and you won't believe my confessions and my secrets. So we listen and we don't judge, coming up in 7 minutes after a throwback from Big Pun. But first, here's new music from Future. It's called Cal.

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2: 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Don't forget, I'm cleaning out my voicemail. So, you know, whatever you sick and tired of, you can leave a message. We gonna listen. And in 7 minutes after that, Isaiah Rashad. Nicki Minaj wants to have that moment for life after this Mariah the Scientist. Sometimes.

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1: 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I got Leon Thomas sliding through with Mud, a throwback from Lil Wayne with that Lollipop. But first, here's Dave and Tim's with that rain dance.

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1: 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Going to find

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1: 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Let me go ahead and close out my playlist. I got music on the way from Fetty Wap with that My Way. Also, Chris Brown is going to slide through. But first, here's Kehlani.

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1: It is a Sunday fun day, man. T-Roy right here inside your radio. And before I go, I got to let you know I'm closing out my playlist. I got music on the way from Future with that California Girls. Also, Leon Thomas with that Mutt. And don't forget to make sure you hit that follow on Instagram, man, at IAMTEEROY2.0. If you follow, I follow back, man. That's just how I work. Speaking about working, man, you know I'm going to be working out on the voicemail a little bit more. Whatever you sick and tired of, 888-833-7691. And if you have a confession, you got a secret, we listen and we don't judge. It's a safe place, man. Remember, 888-833-7691. Enjoy your Labor Day weekend, man. If you can get outside and barbecue, do it. If you can take an extra shot, do it. If you ain't got to wake up early tomorrow and you can sleep late, do it. Because it's Labor Day weekend, man. Ain't no labor tomorrow.
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1: Hey, man, the day before Labor Day. Happy Labor Day weekend. Shaquille Ferrari Simmons, I can't wait, yay. Lauryn Hill, my playlist is wide open. Got some Rain Dance Day, Tim's after this. Let's go.

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1: The Kid Ferrari Simmons. Happy Labor Day Sunday. Yeah. As we get into this Gunna Burna Boy WGFT, my playlist is still wide open. X Factor, Lauryn Hill, Burna Blue, Mariah the Scientist on the way. Okay, here's Gunna Burna Boy WGFT.

You know my little off they rocker. Pickables private. This that chicken cheese. 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Let me FaceTime my op. 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

Real 93.1, the beat of Louisville. The kid Ferrari Simmons, happy Labor Day Sunday. Got some T-Pain, B.O.B., up, down, around the corner. Now, if you're planning a wedding, you're engaged, you might want to skip over this because weddings are getting a little bit expensive. Let's discuss

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1: The Kid Ferrari Simmons, we rolling commercial free. Same trip Isaiah Rashad is going down. Young Jock on the way. The Tupac murder case took another interesting turn. And the questions are starting to arise. Could Diddy ever face legal scrutiny in the case? Well, guess what? I got information on that in 5 minutes. Stay close. Here's Folded by Kehlani. Happy Labor Day Sunday. Yes, sir.

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0: Yo, it's the Bootleg Kev Show holding it down, man. That's James Andre Jefferson
1: Jr. What a do, bro?
0: Welcome to another weekend, man. We got a big show. AZ Chike, Belly Gang, woo, Cushington on the show.
1: Yes, we got a good one today.
0: Yes, man. A lot going on in the world, too, man. But look, coming up, we kick the show off every weekend with the Weekend Hate. That's where you call us. You tell us what you want to hate on. The number's 877-817-2888. Get at us. James, anything from this past week you're hating on?
1: I'm hating on the fact we got all these court cases and all these internet lawyers that popped up out of nowhere like they know what's going on.
0: So many trials at the same time.
1: Oh,
0: we have the Tupac verdict. We have Dirk's trial. The Lindsey Clancy.
1: Yeah, all that.
0: Mo3's killer. It's crazy what's going on right now. The David trial.
1: Oh, yeah. He broke, though, so.
0: Yeah. anyway, man, look, let's get into some new music, kicking things off. Your Weekend Hate's coming up in a few minutes right now, though. Let's get into this. Lil Baby, he's back. Produced by Pharrell, that Dead Fresh. It's the Bootleg Kev Show.

push up on you, he gon' fold. 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But if I did, I'd be sitting on him.

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1: What a do, bro?
0: Yo, man, Labor Day weekend, man. We in full effect. Don't forget AZ Chikes coming up a little later on the show. But, of course, Belly Gang Cushington, one of the hottest rappers out right now, representing the A. He just was on that XXL Freshman cover. He's been going viral. He's on the show in a few minutes, man. Before we talk to him, though, let's get into some new music. This song is so viral right now. Dolly Babe, Pink Blush, DJ Sam I Am's favorite song, our producer. He loves this one. That rock, ta-ta-ta-ta.
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2: DJ

0: Now you dropped the XXL freshman cypher freestyle, which was incredible. It was a cappella. Drewski kind of spoofed it a bit at the BET Awards when he was hosting. And I'm just curious, because when Drewski plays the like white dude in the hood in his skits, a lot of people say he's kind of playing off of you, because you obviously are biracial, but a lot of people think you're fully white. Did you think that he was kind of like, the comments would be tagging you and stuff? What are your thoughts on the Drewski thing?
1: I think it

0: time, he was just kind of like probably had that character, and it was just like everybody was like, that's me. But like, kind of like the story with the white family and stuff wasn't me, but like in the hood, kind of some of that stuff was me. So it's just like, well, what it was, regardless if he went, like, skyrocketed me.
1: Also, man, Belly Gang, you are the father of a special needs child. Your kid is autistic, and I feel like it's dope that you're super transparent about that. What is something you've learned from your son? You know what I'm saying?
0: Man, how to appreciate every little second of life, and also how to be yourself regardless. He don't have a gauge of, like, what people think of him.
1: Right.
0: Like, he don't even have a gauge of, like, if he making too much noise or
1: right.
0: if he ignoring you, like, you know what I'm saying?
1: He's just unapologetically him.
0: Exactly.
1: Yeah.
0: Exactly. So that's the biggest thing I learned from him, you know what I'm saying? He in his own world, like this for real. So, yeah, I probably learned that. And how to be patient, man. Like, I was wild for my little boy, so... Yeah, I had to
1: you think he brought
0: pressure.
1: You back down to like, all right, I got purpose now. I got
0: yeah.
1: something I got to come home to.
0: Yeah, hey, yeah.
1: We got Belly Gang in the building. He got one of the hottest records. The video's out, featuring 21 Savage. I'm gonna let you introduce your new single. Go ahead.
0: Hey, look, this Belly Gang Kush, man, in my new song WTO going, featuring 21 Savage. Yeah.

0: Dre Jefferson Jr.
1: What it do, bro?
0: Let's talk about it, man. The Tupac guilty verdict went down earlier this week. Keefe D going down for the murder of Tupac Shakur.
1: About damn time, honestly.
0: Finally, there is some justice in that situation. What's crazy about the Tupac thing is, you know, Diddy was brought up during the trial, essentially being accused of trying to pull some strings to get Tupac hit. Now, obviously, this is all alleged, but this has been something that's been floating around for a very long time.
1: Every conspiracy theorist involved Diddy in every single one I've heard. Not saying it's true, though.
0: How about this, man? Tupac murdered trial prosecutor won't rule out going after Diddy if new evidence emerges. So Diddy did not come out of the Tupac murder trial unscathed. And who's to say there isn't some new evidence that could pop up?
1: It could possibly. That prosecutor better be safe. Some baby oil gonna pop up at his front door.
0: Well, he's incarcerated. I think.
1: See, you could DoorDash baby oil, though.
0: What?
1: Yeah.
0: What does baby oil have to do with Tupac?
1: We talking about Diddy. That's what we talking about. That's his threat. That's like his little message. I'm gonna drop off some baby oil and let you know you better stop talking about me.
0: Well, we'll see what happens, man. Pretty crazy. But also, Keefe D plans on appealing the guilty verdict. And in the state of Nevada, appeals have a 98% failure. So he's got about a 2% chance of getting an appeal.
1: How are you going to appeal when you just hold on yourself for like 10 years?
0: Did all kind of podcasts, TV interviews, all that. Coming up, we still got AZ Chike, man. He is on the show, man. First things first, let's get into some new music. Quavo, by the way, another Pharrell-produced song. Ooh. Pharrell is on a run right now. This is Trance. It's on the Bootleg Kev Show.

She take my money when I'm in need. Yeah, she's a trifling friend indeed. Oh, she's a gold digger way over town.

0: Black Kev Show. We in here with James Andre Jefferson Jr.
1: What a do, bro?
0: Man, look, we got the homie AZ Chike.
1: Oh, yeah.
0: He is on the show up next. He just dropped his new record with Tyler, the Creator. We're going to play that in a few and talk with him. By the way, shout out to Tyler, who killed that record.
1: So
0: video's insane. So we're talking about AZ Chike in a few, but first things first, let's get into this. Lyth and Don Toliver. This one's called Cannonball. It's on the Bootleg Kev Show.

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1: Pickable. Surprise, this that check and cheese. Pickable. Let me FaceTime my op. I'm up the street.
2: Pickable.
1: Yes, AGs. I'm putting something to sleep.
2: Pickable.
1: He on the ground. I praise God and start stumping feet.
2: Pickable.
1: I put 10 on his face. My shoulder playing.
2: Pickable.
1: I hit it from the back. I told

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1: Are they Tom Arnold?
0: Huh? They ain't Tom Arnold. Pickable.
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0: All right, man, it is Labor Day weekend. Shout out to everybody celebrating the three-day weekend. We are the Bootleg Cav Show, and the No Cap News Report is coming up. That's where James finds the craziest stories in the world, and we talk about them every weekend. What you got?
1: I got to tell you about a guy that was able to turn his robot vacuum, you know, the thing that cleans up the house by itself, into a flock camera.
0: More on that up next. Keep it locked. First, though, let's do this. Hurricane Wisdom and Chance the Rapper, it's that Barbie doll, and it's on the Bootleg Cav Show.
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0: to tell you what's going on in these streets, man. And you know why. Giving it to you straight, no filter.
1: Let's go. 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
4: Time for the No Cap News right now. What's up, James?
5: Pretty crazy story. So a man in Taiwan discovered his wife was cheating because he was able to turn on the camera in his robot vacuum and seeing that his wife was getting down with a different man. He was able to take that footage and sue his wife for $15,000. She paid up, but she realized that he also did something illegal by secretly recording her, so she sued back, and now he's in jail for 5 months.
4: Well, my whole thing is, if it's at my house and it's my vacuum...
5: Are you on the wrong side of this, brother?
4: No, I'm not. If it's my home and I own the robot vacuum. It's my vacuum?
5: Yes.
4: In my house that I own?
5: Yes.
4: If I feel like I want to turn the damn robot, there's a camera on the vacuum, right. I should be able to do whatever I want with it.
5: And that's why the wife is arguing, just because I got married doesn't mean I lose my right to privacy.
4: Well, you live in my house, and it's my vacuum. And I got this vacuum because you're too lazy to do the vacuuming yourself, so I had to get the f***ing robot. It's not your fault in the first place. The robot wouldn't have been there had this lazy f*** been vacuuming herself.
5: Damn. I love that there's all this here. You decided to defend this, man. We got the flop cameras, robots. We got the 15,000 hits in the gym.
4: Hey, give me I'm going to buy the same robot.
5: Oh, why you need one?
4: I want the vacuum because it'd be fun to mess with my dogs. I better want to see what they do in the middle of the day.
5: Oh, brother, there's something going on over there.
4: Stay by your radio. Coming up, we got more of the Bootleg Kev Show. By the way, I want to give a shout out to James. If you want to follow him for more craziness, you can on Instagram.
5: At James Jefferson J. And yes. TikTok, too.
4: TikTok. Get on that TikTok, yeah. Man. Let's get into some new music right now, though. Pusha T. I would say free him, but I kind of feel like you probably should listen.
5: It is what it is.
4: Pusha T is incarcerated and he got a new album out. That's on Gucci Mane's label. That's all you need to know. It's called Last Man Breathing. It's on the Bootleg.

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1: Shout out to 40 Water. 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
1: 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And we're going to leave you with this one right here. 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
2: Oh, damn.
1: Ladies who were 16 in 2003 and that are now in their 40s and got some mileage on them.
2: There you go.
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2: There you go.
1: We're leaving you with that.